0: Dave's excited because he's seeing him out there doing the lawn care. Ooh, he really enjoys that part after practice when the grounds crew gets out there with their super fantastic machinery, and he just looks at it with envy going, if I had that in my yard, boy, the things I could do. I tell you what.
1: He's a grass guy.
0: Oh, he's a horticulturist.
1: Okay.
0: Horticulturist.
2: You can come to my yard and help me out right now. I could use some help, David.
3: I'd help you, Rick. No problem, man.
2: See you in the morning. It's 7 o'clock.
3: Oh, I'm more of an evening mower, Rick.
2: All right, I'll see you at 7 p.m.
3: Yeah. All you have to do is get me some Rainier beers, and I will do your lawn for you, man.
2: I'll do it, buddy.
0: Riz, he'll get out there in the dark. He's got a headlamp he wears. He looks like a coal miner. He'll be out there doing your yard in the dark. He doesn't mind.
3: Yeah, my wife doesn't like that.
2: Be there in 2 minutes. That's some strange weirdo with a headlamp out cutting your yard.
3: I know. Guys, my wife is always like, honey, you look like a crazy man out there. Just come inside. I'm like, no, I'm almost done here. I just got to blow off the driveway here.
0: He's like, I'm in my element. Leave me alone. This is my happy place.
1: A little vitamin R to wash it down.
0: Yeah,
3: that's right, buddy. There you go.
0: Beer and a headlamp, and he's good to go in a lawnmower. All right, Charlie, we prolonged it long enough. Let's talk about what's going on with this team. Let me start we'll get into the offense because that's the bigger story, but as a pitcher, how do you explain what's going on with Brian Wu on the road? Because it's not like, well, he's been okay at home and really bad on the road. He's been dominant at home. He's got a 2.2 ERA here. And on the road, his ERA is now 6.71. And it's not, well, it got blown up because of these two starts. You know, that happens. We've seen numbers get inflated by a really bad outing. That's not been the case. And I nobody has an answer. He certainly doesn't. The team doesn't. All I can think is subconsciously when one thing goes wrong that maybe there's an oh no, here we go again thought. Maybe he gets a little trying to be too fine and catching too much of the plate or what. What are you seeing as a guy that did it at this level? What are you seeing from him?
1: Yeah, I wish there was a clear answer, but it seems like some of it can chalk it up to like unlucky coincidence, right? In the sense that when you look at the whole scope of the year and you realize that you're going to have some really, really great performances and some crappy ones, and they kind of even themselves out, and you get mixes and matches from home and the road. So a typical season you wouldn't see this drastic split that you're seeing. So obviously it is a little strange. So looking at it from one aspect, I'm like, you know, maybe this is just one of the weird oddity seasons that you'd see from a pitcher that you probably won't see again. He probably won't deal with this next year or years to come. But when you look at how do you make adjustments when you're in it and you're now watching it, and I think, you know, he's doing a lot of things that, as I witness on the mound, he's always been as not as weird as it sounds, but he's always been a good breather. Like, he's good at breathing on the mound, and he's able to control his breath, slow the game down, and I think he's still doing that, right? Like, I'm still seeing that, but for whatever reason, he is allowing some damage to happen and isn't limiting it. And I think whether it's, you know, nibbling or, you know, feeling tense because the action's starting and it's, you know, seemingly happening again and again, you know, it's really hard to pinpoint. And, you know, I think of things to do to try to get him out of it, because as we were talking about, you're going to have to pitch on the road. You're going to have to pitch on the road in the playoffs. At some point, I think, you know, it will be figured out. But it makes me think that maybe there's ways to nip it in the bud before it happens. So if you're pitching on the road again, is there a way to have Cal come out, have an infielder come in, can have the pitching coach come out? Is there other things that you could maybe implement during the start that just allows the momentum not to grow? Because it does feel like once, you know, it's just a big inning, it's a big at bat, it's a big swing. So yeah, I don't know what the true real answer is, but it's going to be something that they're going to have to figure out, because he's going to pitch on the road and you're going to need him.
3: Yeah, you know, Charlie, just take us into the mind of a pitcher, because I was thinking, okay, well, maybe it was this. Maybe it was like the first three were like, whatever. The first three bad outings on the road, you know, and then all of a sudden, you know, 4, 5, 6 hits, and it's like, oh, okay, it became a thing, because it had to have been it just seems so coincidental. Because it's fairly standard, right? I mean, and pitching on the road, what did you notice that was different on the road as far as, you know, pitching at home and away?
1: Yeah, I mean, there's a lot of different things just from a routine base. You know, you're starting at a different time. Some of these things probably aren't that important or impactful in terms of what would happen. You look at different environments. You look at different dirts on the mound. You know, okay. I think there's a couple things that maybe you could attribute. But at the end of the day, you know, I think one thing that pitchers fall into, and maybe this is part of it as well, is that we're really really good at throwing strikes, you know, at the highest level, and we're conditioned to throw strikes all the time and pound the zone. And you hear that time and time again with the Mariners, like attack the zone and kind of go at it that way. But at some point or another, I think when you maybe are getting hit around and guys are finding the barrel or just finding hits, that maybe you are attacking the zone too much and you're too much inside the zone. And if you're known as a strike thrower and you're going to get strike one and strike two as fast as possible, you may have hitters over time making adjustments saying, hey, I want to go and attack this differently because I know when Wu gets two strikes on me, I have no chance. So there's another approach that hitters are taking by, you know, means of experience and saying I've faced this guy before, or let's look at what other teams are doing. How do they find success? Is there a way for we can do it? And I think that as a pitcher, as a staff, as a group, you have to figure out ways to make sure that you can avoid the beginning and avoid like the worst case scenario. You know what I mean? Mm-hmm. And I think that's something that you'll always battle is, you know, how do I figure out what I need to do each day to be there mentally. And then also on top of that, how do I make good decisions when it comes to pitch selections at certain moments in the game? And maybe there's a combination where you feel or an inning or two that we look back on and you could ask Brian and say, yeah, maybe I should have thrown a different pitch, you know, and it just blew up from there, right? I don't know. So, but there's a variety of things that I think could happen that allow the road games just to feel different.
0: The one thing we know is true about Brian Wu and George Kirby in this case is that they're always around the zone. And we've seen hitters get more aggressive early in the count. They'll try to ambush that first right. pitch. And we've seen Kirby's, it feels like he's tried to start to induce more chase and get out of the zone a little bit. Is that something you look at Wu and say, you know what, maybe you need to, it's great that you're that command guy and you're always around the black, but maybe he needs to try to induce more chase and get... Maybe it's not comfortable. It's easier for me to say it than him to execute it. But is that an avenue he could take?
1: Yeah.
0: Knowing guys are getting aggressive because they know you're going to be in the zone, so I'm going to jump on that first pitch.
1: Yeah, I mean, I think it's a good thought because what happens sometimes as a pitcher when you know you have to throw super high-quality strikes in the zone, you know, when you start going on the black and start nibbling, it can kind of not be as accurate, and you're just thinking like it's really hard to throw that pitch, you know, half on the strike zone and half not. But in a lot of ways, that may be a better approach. And it's, instead of trying to just fill up the zone with all your pitches, as hitters, right? Hitters are going to see the release point, and they're going to track it all the way. And if generally your pitches are all kind of falling in the same place, then it's easier for them to recognize in an attack. So you have to do the best you can to make an adjustment and say, well, maybe it's a 1-1 count, let's say, and I want to get ahead, but maybe it's better that I throw a borderline pitch to see what happens. Like, is this hitter being aggressive? Am I that accurate in what I'm trying to do? And I think there are adjustments you have to make as a pitcher and try and continue to figure it out. And that's what's so difficult is, you know, and I think this is even for the whole team in that sense, like, last year isn't this year. Like, obviously, Brian Wu was so good last year, but it's not this year. So we can't think, okay, everything that happened last year will translate over to this year. And you have to do the best you can to take the lessons you learned from last year and apply them to this year, and then continue to learn lessons as you fail throughout the season. And it's a constant process. And I think as you search for success and search for, you know, where you need to be, it can be really challenging if you know, you don't have a good support system. But I think that's what I'm seeing is that everyone else on this team sees how good Brian Wu is. And you've seen it at home. Like, mm-hmm. He's an absolute stud. So it's just a matter of, you know, tweaking one or two things here, and you could be looking at six shutty on the road. So it's like, it's not that he doesn't have the ability. It's just the stars aren't aligning when he's pitching on the road. And it's been challenging, and I think, you know, you couple that with just not having some runs early on for in those games, so he just kind of feels like he has to be perfect, you know, yeah. And it can be really hard. So, but nothing against Wu and his ability to be, you know, one of the best pitchers in the league. I think even some of the underlying stats you'll see are great. I mean, he struck out 8 Dodgers the other night and looked great for a lot of those

0: Yeah,
1: just,
0: I mean,
1: I'm just kidding, just teasing Lefko. But no, those two things we were talking about that earlier. I mean, and Bob made the point that, like, well, I mean, you're a hitter, you're cow, you're probably going to go into a slump. Nobody's immune to that. But this one, I don't know. It just seems very strange.
0: Yeah, it's a. You know, it's kind of a toss-up.
2: They're both so extreme.
0: In one way, yeah, you know. And
2: at least, in a lot of, as I said to Dave, at least Wu at home, you've gotten some great out of Wu. We haven't gotten any great out of Cal this year on the heels of a season that was all-time great.
0: Yeah, I mean, well, he's also in uncharted territory, you know, like Cal didn't go into the season saying, I'm going to break all the records and hit 60 homers, and then, you know, I think that's... That, you know, part of that is a challenge in and of itself, dealing with the weight of what you did last year and then everything that's happened. So, you know, I almost want to, you know, give it to Cal. And I think that, you know, as weird as the splits are with Wu, I'd almost argue that it's, you know, more strange in one way. Obviously, with the oblique injury early on in the season, that didn't help anything just in terms of getting yourself acclimated and ready to play 162. But it does seem weird that... For all the homers we saw last year, and I think it's not just homers in a lot of ways. I'd almost say like this opportunities he had in at bats, he didn't miss, and he was hitting them hard. So I think that's the one thing that's a little strange is that he's just missing the barrel, and I don't really know. I'm not trying to take credit away from pitchers and whatnot, but I would just imagine that. Through more and more at-bats, as hitters kind of get in the swing of things, they would start coming alive. So, you know, as we now turn the page to almost August, maybe these next 60 days, we're going to see those 60 home runs from Cal.
2: One a day. Yeah.
0: Kidding.
2: I mean, there's so many things we could talk about. Well, why is this happening with this guy? Why? And I said that we just had Valley on, and Dave and I were talking about this as well. And we'll talk about the trade deadline and all that coming up. But to me, I'm looking at this roster, and I know texters and people on social media will tell me, "Oh, you're drinking the Kool-Aid. You're company mouthpiece, whatever."
0: It's the time of year you drink Kool-Aid, so you're good.
2: Yeah, that's right. Because I'm always so optimistic and positive, right, Dave? I'm drinking the Kool-Aid.
0: It's hot out, man.
1: Always sunshine and lollipops with Bob.
2: Yeah, I'm like, you've never listened to the show, have you? When you say something like that, but I still. To be on that side of it, I look at this roster and I say, this is a better roster than the Astros have. It's a better roster than the Rangers have. I'm convinced of that. They are underperforming wildly. But in saying that, I'm looking at it going, it's not going to take, as I've been saying, a monumental step forward from Cal, Julio, and Naylor to get this division. This division is bad, and nobody has taken it and run with it. If they just improve marginally... They don't have to be who they were last year. If they can just take a little step from where they currently are and just each of them improve marginally, this division is right there. This division is right there for them. Am I overselling this roster, or what do you think?
0: No, I agree. I think you nailed it on the head. The puzzle or the pieces of the puzzle are there, right? And just they're not put together in the right way in whatever form. And I think. It's just challenging, and, you know, as I look at just how, and I think it's just you point to the offense, and the offense is just lackluster overall this year,
2: and
0: right?
2: Just wildly inconsistent.
0: Yeah, and I think that you expected obviously more from Cal, you expected more from Julio, and I think Naylor. You know, Randy's held his own in a lot of ways. Yeah. Cole Young has been an incredible.
2: He's been great.
0: You know, hasn't missed a game.
2: Yeah.
0: Incredible.
2: Only guy to play every game.
0: That's no small feat. So,
2: Ganzone, you're getting a career year out of
0: Ganzone,
2: him.
0: Ganzone, right? I mean, I think that's what's so. When you say the best roster, that's why you point to what you're seeing. You're saying, well, the non-premier guys in this roster are, in a way, carrying it. And if the other guys stepped up, and while the non-premier guys did their thing, they would be an incredible offense, right? And, you know, it's a little mind-boggling, you know? Like, I don't understand what has gone on to this point, but I think you are a week away, in one sense, from being right back in it, right? Like, you could go on a run, win 6-7, and everyone's like, oh, love this team.
2: Yeah.
0: The guys are awesome. You know what I mean?
2: Yeah. Told you, I've loved them the whole time. Love these guys.
0: Yeah. Yeah. Yeah,

0: You know, so I think that's the thing that's so difficult is that, you know, you see a couple bad series, a bad road trip, and, you know, maybe have a sour taste in your mouth, but it can flip so quick, and you can sit here in a week from now, we could say, well, they just won six in a row, and, man, I like this team. You know what I mean? Yeah. They made a move, yeah, and things are good. So, who knows?
1: Hey, Charlie, before she left, Stacy was showing me, like, a montage of the dugout after last night's game. Did you see that at all?
0: I don't think
1: just,
0: I have.
1: Yeah, it's just, it's everybody's reaction after the game.
0: Oh, and yes.
1: It was pretty telling. Like, I mean, everybody just looked like they had a feeling of disgust, basically. And, mm-hmm, and it was kind of interesting. And I'm like, you know, like we talked about, can this be the catalyst, or are they finally fed up or whatever? I mean, I don't know. It just seemed like the looks on the guys' faces were like, we're so much better than this. So, you know, coming home, Minnesota. What do you think? Could this be it? Because we're always looking every week. Okay, this could be the catalyst. This is it right here. But it just seemed like, you know, these are a bunch of pro. And I always say, like, hey, I don't really blame the coaches as much in, you know, professional football and baseball and everything else. I think it's up to the players. And I don't know. I thought maybe that might be a telling sign, because I've never seen, you know, like I said, so many players that were just, to a person, just looked disgusted by the whole thing.
0: Yeah, I mean, it's, you know, a gut punch, right? And I think that, you know, players are reacting in a lot of ways as honest as they can. But, you know, I think as you shift to this series here against Minnesota, and, you know, knowing that it's not going to be easy test against Minnesota and really the whole month of August. So you know you're up against it, and you got to play really, really good baseball. And I think urgency is probably the word that comes to mind at this point. It's like, this is now an urgent matter that we need to take care of, because if you dig too deep of a hole, it's going to be too hard to recover from. And right now, you are four games under 500, so you have to do the best you can to get back to 500 and keep grinding and doing the best you can to you know, win at bats and really just play smart baseball. So, like tonight, you know, even just all weekend, like, I think I want to see, like, some excitement, you know, like, you get a single, let's go. Like, I know people act like, hey, act like you've done it before. You know what I mean? And, you know, have that even keel mindset as a baseball player. You know, I think maybe having a little bit more excitement and not like rah-rah per se, but like you hit a double, like really, you know, go. You see it around the league. Guys will, you know, throw out some dap to their team and from the bullpen to the dugout. Like, maybe you just need a little bit more spice in that regard. Like, have fun, be out there having fun and leave it all out in the field. So, as you know, Dave, it's not easy when you're losing, but you can manage these, you know, lulls, if you will, by having fun and having like a good time, knowing that even though it sucks right now, it's not fun to lose, we still are in it. Like, if you lose sight of the optimism and the positivity and the chance that you're still going to be there in the end, then you're screwed, man. You're not doing anything. You're not doing yourself a service. Like, so it's just like, you know, keep hanging in there and know that you got a great chance still. You still got a great chance. And as we've seen, you just got to get in.
2: Yeah.
0: Like, that's it. Like, get in and anything can happen.
2: Yep. You got 52 games left. You can't do anything about the previous 110. Those are done. So you got 52 to deal with.
0: Yeah.
2: And this division is allowing you to be right there.
0: The American League.
2: The whole league, but specifically this division.
0: Sure, for sure.
2: So, yeah, there's a lot there. All right, we got some injury updates from Justin Hollander earlier today. We'll get into that. Also, some of the thoughts as they head into the trade deadline, what they should be focused on. All that is coming up as we've got Charlie Furbush with us live from T-Mobile Park. Dave Wyman is live at the Virginia Mason Athletic Center. It is Seattle Sports on 710.
3: I'm Steve the Wingman with the 700 ESPN Spokane Sports Center. The Seattle Mariners closed out their seven-game road trip last night in L.A. against the Dodgers. M's starter Brian Wu's road struggles continued as he gave up five runs in his five innings of work. Seattle's bats only managed two runs in the sixth inning, and the Mariners lost the game 6-2. They went 2-5 on this road swing, and they haven't won a road series since sweeping the A's in May. Brian Wu has made 12 starts away from home this season, and he's 1-8 with a 6.71 ERA. At T-Mobile Park, he's 6-0 in 9 starts with a 2.2 ERA. The Mariners are back at home tonight to start a 9-game homestand. They have 3 against the Twins, followed by 3 against the Tigers, and then 3 against the Rays. Bryce Miller takes the ball for Seattle tonight against Minnesota. He's sporting a .95 ERA at home. We'll have pregame coverage right here on 700 ESPN starting at 6 o'clock.
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2: The split broadcast continues. We're live at T-Mobile Park here in the booth with Charlie Furbush, Dave Wyman at the Virginia Mason Athletic Center. Seahawks wrapping up practice for the day as training camp rolls on. You got the Twins in town here set to take on the Mariners. We do have mean texts coming up, so get those in, 866-979-3776. Charlie Furbush will be a part of that. So
1: Charlie will be part of it, yeah.
0: The meaner the better.
2: Yeah. He wants you to say some really mean things.
1: Go after Charlie.
15: Charlie had some mean texts about the home run derby, right? I did. They're all terrible. I could beat all those guys.
0: No. I would never say such a thing. Maybe you're right. Let's go back to that other one. It's Lefko is the answer. That's the answer.
2: Yeah, that's right. Right. Yeah. That's right.
1: But most inexplicable.
0: Yes. Yeah. There it is.
2: Get those mean texts in, 866-979-3776. Before we get to the injury update, Charlie, let's quickly get a thought from you on the trade deadline, because we just got done talking about this roster and they don't have to improve that much to take this division. Having said all of that, a spark from the outside could be a good thing, a right-handed bat. Now, the two most prominent names we kept hearing are now both on the injured list, and Casey Schmidt and Spencer Steer, both out. So that's off. We were talking, sort of daydreaming yesterday with John Morosi about Otto Lopez from Miami. He brought up C.J. Abrams from Washington, which I have no idea why they'd want to get rid of him. He's 25 years old, and he's a stud, but okay. Anybody that catches your eye that you think they'll realistically go after? Because Abrams, to me, is not realistic. I don't even know if he'd be available. But what are your thoughts on what they add or what they should be looking to add?
0: Yeah, it's such a tough question to answer because, you know, as we've talked about, right, it's kind of the pieces of the puzzle are on the team already. So where do you add and how do you add? And obviously with the rotation being full of six guys, right, I think there is an argument to be made that you don't need six. And, you know, as I will say today also, by the way, I just realized today was my 16-year anniversary from getting traded.
2: Oh,
0: how about that?
2: Oh, happy anniversary.
0: Yeah.
2: Was that a great day? Was it a...
0: I don't know. I was a little shocked, I will say.
2: Do you look at that day fondly?
0: I do. Yeah. It's kind of like a holiday. You know, every day I'm like, oh, I remember that day, you know?
1: It's amazing. Charlie Furbush Emancipation Day. Yeah. There you go, man. I thought you were going to say your marriage to your wife.
0: No.
1: It's, okay. Because that would have been bad if you just realized
0: that. In one way, shape, or form, had I not gotten traded, I wouldn't have met her. So
2: there you go. So
0: you know,
2: it was a great
0: day. It all kind of comes back to the day that
1: that's good,
0: the infamous Mr. Furbush trade went down.
2: Yeah.
0: Yes. but, yeah, as you look around, I think, you know, yeah, Otto Lopez would be great, right? Like, that would be a fantastic ad, right? Exactly what you're looking for. He's on a heater right now and really could inject what you're needing in this lineup. So what that would take, I think, I don't know. I mean, I think as you start evaluating what trades look like and how – you need to do the best you can to look at the value now versus the value later, and you know what your projections say, and how you feel about a player, and I think you know the general fear across most teams is, you know, you just don't want to lose out on a player and then him turn into an incredibly great baseball player that you could have had. And I think that's generally a fear that, that exists. But at the end of the day, you know, I know in previous years when I was playing, there'd be times at the deadline where you're like sitting in that clubhouse saying, we need a guy. We need one more guy. Like, yeah. That's what we need. And, you know, obviously as a player, you're not sure who or you know, what position that would be, but you know, you can kind of feel it. You've played so many games now, and you say, all right, well, we know that we're going to continue to grind and get better, and performance will get better, but if we could inject another right-handed bat and an impact one that we can rely on each night, could that solve the offense, right? Could that be the catalyst that that allows everyone to go out there and be free and be themselves? At some point or another, you know, you maybe look at it and say, can we win the trade now and lose the trade later? Like, that's the way I, in a way, look at it. It's like, like, well, if you win now, well, something cool could happen and you could win the World Series. Wow. And then you lose 3 years later, no one cares. No one cares. And we've seen too many prospects or even guys that are just getting up to the big leagues not turning into the player that, that you know, they expect. You know, arguably me, right? I was a starter, you know, failed at that. Send me to the bullpen, Bob, you know? Right?
2: That wasn't my choice. Yeah, I didn't do that.
0: But, you know, I think you got to look at it as best you can to try and put yourself in a position to win. And if there's a chance to win now, improve the club. And I think you also, you know, I said earlier, you got to learn kind of what happened in the past. And there's been now how many, this is what, probably the 10th? Deadline that Jerry's been through, so he's seen a lot of different ways and how the deadlines unfold. And if last year isn't a surefire sign to go for it, man, you acquired some pieces that completely injected a new energy into this team. Like, as soon as Naylor showed up, as soon as Gino showed up, it was like, oh, it's on.
2: Yeah.
0: And they went on a run, right? And I think that if you can manufacture that and say, yeah, I'm willing to sacrifice the future potential of somebody or, you know, even a current guy on my team, because right now, you know, we have in a lot of ways, enough pitching to get it done. We have depth even in the minor league. So at the end of the day, yeah, I think it's that offensive piece that could solve, you know, or at least help solve, you know, what the Mariners are going through.
1: You talk about your trade, Charlie. It's funny, when you're younger, you're just like, oh, okay, yeah, I'm going there. And then you realize 20 years later, like you said, you wouldn't have met your wife. You wouldn't you wouldn't have the same kids. You wouldn't be sitting here talking to us.
0: I know. I mean,
1: it's kind of crazy when you're young that you don't really realize those moments and how what they're going to have a huge impact on your life.
2: He'd be talking to some hacks in Detroit right now.
0: Yeah. Joe and Steve or something, you know?
2: Yeah. Going, this show stinks. What am I doing on this show?
0: But no, it's you know, it's a part of the business. And I think, you know, as the Mariners are going to go through it, there's going to be probably guys that may not be here on Monday and have to say goodbyes and say, I remember what that felt like. And going in and knowing that you're going to fly somewhere else and put on a different uniform and, it's just part of the business. And I think as you realize, you know, you don't have much control over a lot of things and, you know, obviously a lot of similarities just to life in general. It's like, well, I got to do the best I can to manage my emotions, my attitude, and know that when it's my turn, I have to go out there and perform. And whatever's happening off the field, whatever rumors or if I get traded, I kind of can't worry about it. And it's a challenging place to be, because I know for me, I wanted to stay in Detroit, and I thought that I'd play there forever. And, you know, it's not what happened, right?
2: No.
0: And you got to deal with what you got to deal with. And, you know, every situation is going to be a little different. But, yeah, I think the trade deadline does at least present, you know, interesting viewpoint on a lot of different ways. Like, obviously, you know, I got traded in a non-conventional fashion. I turned on MLB Network and breaking news. Here goes the ticker. I got traded. I was like,
1: wait, that's my name. Why is my name on that?
0: Yeah,
1: Crawler.
0: Wait a minute, guys.
2: There's not another fur bush in the league,
0: yeah.
2: Is there?
0: No, of course not. Come on. You knew that, Bob. Come on.
2: Hey, real quick, let me update people. Justin Hollander from earlier today, speaking with the media, gave some updates on injuries. Brendan Donovan has been cleared to return, but is expecting a baby any day now. So the Mariners' hope is to have him back on Tuesday. So the good news is, physically, he's recovering. He's down there rehabbing. He's able to, you know, feel physically the way he should. So it's a matter of, you know, the baby being born. And Tuesday is hopefully the day we see him back. Carlos Vargas expected back in mid-August. And then Matt Brash a week after that is what they're saying. Vargas will throw a bullpen tomorrow here. So good news. That's an arm we hadn't really even talked about. Kind of forgot about the guy. And then targeting a late August, early September return for Cooper Criswell. So there's your injury update. So you got some reserves coming. Hopefully, you know, again, I don't know what's a fair expectation in the way of production for Brendan Donovan. He played 25 games. So he's missed almost 100 games. So I don't know. Does he just pick up where he left off, or is it going to take him a bit to get up to speed? And then the same for Vargas, who hasn't pitched this year here. So he was valuable last year, yeah. But this year I don't know really what kind of a realistic expectation to have.
0: Yeah, well, I think that's to all those guys. Like, you have reinforcements on the way at some level, right? You have guys that have been there that have had success at the major league level, and you can count on, you know, plugging them in when they're healthy. And I know I've said this to you guys in the past, you know, just sometimes you need to temper the expectations when players come back from injuries, especially when guys have been injured twice in the year.
2: Yeah.
0: You know, so obviously you just want to see the guy healthy and that the team will do everything in their power to protect the player and make sure that they're putting themselves in a position to succeed. But, you know, those are valuable pieces that you mentioned, right? I think obviously if you get Brash back and plug him in before Munoz, we've seen the success of that. And go back to what Brendan Donovan brought in the beginning of the year.
2: Yeah.
0: It was an exciting player. Wow, such a great acquisition. This is going to be awesome, right?
2: Yeah, paying off right out of the gate.
0: Yeah, right out the gate. And I think that you were really hopeful at that point that you're going to get a full healthy season, and you know that's just the nature of sports. Sometimes it doesn't work out that way, but it's nice to see that he's played an extended amount of time in the minors and is coming out of these games clean and waking up feeling good. So if he can inject another, you know, bat to ball contact, this is going to be it's going to be big.
2: Hey, last chance to get him in. Mean texts are coming your way next, so get those in if you've been working on something at 866-979-3776. We'll see what you got coming up next with Wyman and Bob at Seattle Sports on 710.
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2: All right, this is what we do every Friday. For those of you new to the program, you guys send in mean things, say mean things about us all week. We collect them and unveil the best of the bunch on Fridays, which is what we're doing now. Mean text, how'd they do, Lefko?
15: Well, they have lumped all of you in on one of them, so this is pretty entertaining.
2: An all-inclusive one.
15: Well, not me. I guess I'm not important enough. 253 says, listening to Dave, Bob, and Charlie try to string together a coherent sports take, it's like watching a group project. Everyone forgot there was a presentation, but all three of them decided to wing it anyway.
0: Was that mean?
15: Is it true or accurate?
7: Good question.
15: 206 says, and I don't know if they did this intentionally, but they said, I heard Dave, in all caps, talk earlier this week about being a horticulturalist. But he said it without much conviction. Do you need a flashcard to say such a big, nerdy word, or is that from his word-a-day calendar?
2: Oh. This one is just, this isn't even really a shot, it's a wish. It says, hey, Charlie, not sure if you have kids, but I hope you step on a Lego barefoot when you get home tonight.
1: Oh, man, that's mean, man, because that hurts.
15: Mean.
1: That really hurts.
2: That same person before that said, hey, Wyman, the closest you'll ever come to a brainstorm is a light drizzle.
1: Yeah. Hardy har har. That's not good. I hope you step on a Lego tonight, Charlie.
15: 509 says, what do you get when you combine an elderly linebacker from Wooster High, a washed-up Mariner reliever, some pickleball bro, and a karate guy? This show. That's it. That's the joke.
1: There we go. They included you, Lefko.
15: Yeah, they did. Oh, I thought they meant Bob.
1: Pickleball bro.
15: Oh, yeah, because Bob's bro.
2: That's right. I will be tomorrow. Guy. Champions of change. I got one day of tutelage under the watchful eye of Mike Lefko.
0: Love it.
1: Bob, yeah, Bob's going to come in with a pulled hammy and an oblique.
0: Yeah, definitely oblique.
2: They're going to carry me off the pickleball court there.
15: Yeah. Dave, I did like you had to explain the pulled fat joke.
1: Yeah. What exactly is a pulled fat? I'm like, well, you can't pull fat, so never mind. Okay.
2: Joe in Bellevue said, see, Dave, we can be mean all week. Bob said so.
1: I know, Charlie, we do this on Fridays, and we have idiots texting in mean texts on Tuesday. Like, you're so dumb, you can't even follow directions. But I don't know, Bob, I think, likes it when they come in all week. So I don't know.
2: Well, I've just sort of given in to the fact that they do come in all week. So we just say we collect them throughout the week and unveil the best ones because we can't really stop them.
0: I don't know. I'd say it's almost like proactive. Hey, maybe I'm out of town this weekend. I got to get this mean text off on Tuesday.
15: Yeah. See? Yeah.
0: You know?
15: Sometimes creativity strikes early.
0: That's right.
15: Not for our texters, but sometimes.
1: No. Yeah, they're like a week late. Yeah. Basically what it is.
15: 724 is a product pitch. They said, how about the Wyman stainless steel 3-in-1? Cleans, shines, and protects. Cleans Wyman's clock, gives him a shiner, and protects appliances by limiting the damage to his flesh. Your kitchen says a lot about you.
1: Wow. There's a lot of thought into that one. Yeah, is there some product on our airways now called Wyman?
15: Yeah.
1: Yeah. Yeah. It's spelled wrong, but that's okay. There used to be Wyman's blueberries. There's a can my mom has somewhere, and I don't know if it's still a product or not. But, yeah. You'd think that there'd be more Furbush-named products.
0: Yeah.
1: No Furbush?
0: No. I mean, maybe some sort of shrubbery equipment, you know?
1: Mm-hmm. Okay.
0: I don't know.
1: All right.
2: I like this one just says, I have nothing mean to say today. Thanks, Mariners.
1: They've taken it out of them so much they can't even be mean.
2: They're drained.
1: Lifeless.
15: 206 says, wow, Dave has a degree in communications from Stanford? That's the last degree I would have guessed. Shame on you, Stanford.
1: And everybody was giving me a hard time about my Stanford shirt. I never wear Stanford shirts, and I was over watching the linebacker drills, and Patrick O'Connell, like during the drills, like over there, hey, what's up with the Stanford t-shirt? Give me a hard time about the Stanford t-shirt. I'm like, and then somebody else said something. I'm like, I never wear Stanford t-shirts. I don't know what.
0: Do you wear it just means. To appear smart?
1: Yeah, that's it.
2: I like that you say to appear smart.
0: Very mean subtle text, shot. Man, you know?
2: Very subtle shot there.
1: Now we're going after each other.
2: Yeah. Yeah. Boy, Charlie doesn't get the. It's the listeners coming after us, Charlie. We're not.
1: Hey, Charlie, what's the matter?
0: I'm ready. I have a unique name. Give it. Charlie. Lay it on me, guys.
2: Well, there's been a couple that I don't think we can read on
0: that's
2: the air.
0: That's true, I know. So. We'll read them afterwards.
15: Yeah, that's right. Well, yeah, let's close with this one. 360 says, hey, Dave, what goes through your mind when you're having a nice chat with someone? Meanwhile, there's a little radio show going on. And, you know, there's like 25 people watching you on the stream. Thanks. Love that.
1: Did that happen earlier? I think that happened.
2: Yeah, it did happen, yeah.
1: Yeah.
15: It's all right.
1: Well, you know what?
15: It was
1: out here. JSN's mom was out here. So I was trying to have a conversation with her. Very nice lady. And, I just got carried away.
2: Little chat going on.
1: Yeah,
2: love
1: chat.
2: It. Yeah. All right. Good stuff from you guys. If you're new to the program, we unveil those every Friday. You can send them throughout the week if you'd like. Thank our guest today, Steve Rabel, Paul Moyer, Drew Locke, Dave Valley, and Charlie Furbush. 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It's right there. Have a great weekend, everybody. We'll talk to you on Monday right here with Wyman and Bob.
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22: The Mariners are back home to begin a nine-game homestand, starting with a pivotal three-game set that gets underway tonight against the Twins. Mike Lefko with you here in the Western Washington Toyota broadcast booth, getting you set for a 7:10 first pitch. This is the Muckleshoot Casino Resort pregame show, and the Mariners return home to find themselves right in the middle of the pack in both a crowded divisional and wildcard race with one of those teams, this very Twins team that arrives in town having won 6 of 8. And we know this is the final stretch before the trade deadline. The Twins just made a move last night. They acquired lefty reliever A.J. Minter from the Mets in exchange for 2 minor leaguers. As Minnesota team, a little bit different since the Mariners took 2 of 3 against them all the way back at the end of April. And since we are talking about a team trying to make up ground in a wild card race, well, a series win here would give the Mariners the season tiebreaker over the Twins, and that could be crucial down the stretch, and vault them past Minnesota in the standings. Currently, the Twins 55-55. The Mariners enter 53-57 on the season. Now, Cole Young had a big series when those teams last met. He went 5-11 with 5 runs driven in. Maybe it's something about the Twins. We, of course, remember his MLB debut last year against this Twins team here in Seattle, very end of May, brought in the winning run in his very first game. All right, maybe it's not just the Twins. Maybe it's the fact that Cole Young, he's just having a terrific season and a sizzling post-All-Star break stretch. He's hitting .314 with an OPS of .873 in 13 games since the All-Star break. We know Cole Young has been a vital part of the offense. Bryce Miller has been a vital part of the success of the pitching staff. He gets the ball tonight for the Mariners. Miller was pushed back a day, coming off an outing where he allowed 5 runs to the Rangers. But Bryce Miller, we know how good he has been at home this season. Now on the other side, it's Zebby Matthews going for the Twins. Now that name should sound familiar. One, because he's the only Zebby to ever play in the majors. But also because he went to Smoky Mountain High School. Yeah, that's the same one as Cal Raleigh. It was a huge deal out there in Western North Carolina. Those two faced off for the first time last year. First time ever. Cal a little bit older, so they were not in high school at the same time. There were a bunch of articles and news stories being done out there in Western North Carolina. They faced off in the very first game of the series last year, just like they will do tonight. And in that series opening game, Cal took Matthews deep for a 3-run tank on the very first pitch of the at-bat. Hey, that might be a little preview of what could be a pick-to-click later on in the pregame show. All right, we do have to get to a lot of injuries to catch you up on. Time now for the health report brought to you by Virginia Mason Franciscan Health. as GM Justin Hollander does before the start of a homestand, gives injury updates, some health news, and there was a lot to get to today, including that Mariners put J.P. Crawford on the IL with left wrist inflammation. He did miss the final two games, the Dodgers series. Leo Rivas has been recalled from Tacoma. Now, Ryan Divish of the Seattle Times also reported that Luke Rayleigh has been playing through a flexor strain in his forearm and has been dealing with a sore elbow. So you might expect left-handed bat and Rayleigh to be in the lineup against the righty in Matthews. He is not, and that's why he's not in the lineup tonight against a right-hander. Now, Justin Hollander also gave a couple of updates on Brendan Donovan and Carlos Vargas. Brendan Donovan, this is really good news. He's been cleared to return, but he and his wife are expecting a baby any day now. So the Mariners know he's there. They expect him to be back on Tuesday. And Carlos Vargas is throwing a bullpen here tomorrow at T-Mobile Park, getting close to a rehab assignment. The Mariners are targeting a mid-August return, and then they're hoping for the same with Matt Brash, but about a week later on that timeline for Brash. So, yes, a handful of injury updates from Mariners GM Justin Hollander earlier today. This health report is powered by Virginia Mason Franciscan Health, the sports medicine provider of the Seattle Mariners. So, no J.P. Crawford in the lineup, no Luke Rayleigh in the lineup tonight against the right-hander. Here is the lineup against the Twins to open up this series. Cole Young bats leadoff. He's been terrific there. Had a 2-for-5 game last night. Maybe it's turning 23 years old. He's had a couple of multi-hit games. He's done very well since turning 23 a couple of nights ago. He bats leadoff. Randy Arozarena hits second and is in left. Dominic Canzone also has been on a tear this entire season. He's batting third and is the DH. It was exactly 3 years ago today the Mariners traded for Dominic Canzone. And here he is making his presence felt in the M's lineup. Julio bats cleanup out there in center field. Josh Naylor hitting fifth. He's the first baseman tonight. Cal Raleigh bats sixth. He's catching. Weston Wilson's the third baseman batting seventh. Colt Emerson hitting eighth and is the shortstop. And Victor Robles in the lineup batting ninth and in right field. Now, one guy to watch on the other side, Trevor Larnach, has just been a menace against the Mariners in his career. He has a career batting average of .417 with four home runs in 12 career games against Seattle. He bats leadoff tonight for the Twins. Well, we have plenty to get to before first pitch, including learning a little more about the Mariners' first-round pick, Ace Reese. A lot of key scores to watch around baseball. Astros and Rangers begin a series tonight, so we'll certainly give you plenty of updates about that. And on a trade deadline discussion. But up next, Gary Hill sits down with Dan Wilson. This is the Muckleshoot Casino Resort Mariners pregame show on the NC Machinery Mariners Radio Network.
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0: Well, Dan, it feels great to be back home. A nice long homestand. You have the Twins. You got Detroit after that. The Rays come in. You'll be here for a while. How important is this homestand as the calendar flips to August?
1: Yeah, I mean, it's a big one for sure. I think a tough road trip that we're coming off, but good to be back home. Feels really good to be back in our ballpark. And, it's a good time for our club. I think, obviously a little bit disappointed with the results in that last road trip, but getting home, breeds a lot of confidence and excitement and energy. To have this kind of an extended homestand is really nice this time of year. And to have, an off day in there to boot, I think to get a little bit of rest will also help. So I think guys are feeling good and we're ready to get started tonight with Big Bryce on the hill.
0: Yeah, a rare home off day, which is a good thing. Speaking of Bryce, what is kind of unusual about that last road trip? It was tough for the rotation, and the rotation has been rock solid, as we know, all season long. What do you want to see in this homestand that you didn't see on the trip from the rotation?
1: Yeah, I mean, I think for us, I think if they can, continue to hold, the other club from getting the lead first, I think that's one thing that, we kind of found ourselves in the hole quite a bit on the road, and that's always tough to come back from, or can be difficult to come back from. A little bit easier on the road, but at home, certainly something that, we would hope we can get into the ball game, get settled, and get our offense a chance to get rolling. And then I think things go much more smoothly when you have a lead and can hold on to it.
0: Something you'll have in common with every team coming in is, in one way or another, every team is fighting for something. And the Twins, they're at 500 now, fighting for their division, the wild card, everything else. What have you seen from Minnesota here in the last couple of weeks?
1: Yeah, I mean, this is this time of year. You get close to the deadline and things start changing and standings start going up and down with teams and things get a little unsettled. And this is a team, I think, that the Twins that have, kind of taken advantage of this time of year. They found some confidence. They found some energy and have been reinvigorated quite a bit. Big win yesterday at home on a walk-off grand slam that you don't see every day. So they're coming in excited. They're coming in confident. And that's something that we're definitely going to have to deal with as we get started tonight.
0: What's the key against Matthews, who's on the mound for them?
1: Yeah, I think what we've seen from our at-bats here lately has been really good. And that's not going out of the zone for him and making him throw the ball in the zone, in our zone, and waiting for pitches that we can handle. And I think if we can get ourselves into good counts and not get too anxious in those counts, I think, that's where we want to be. And we talked about a little bit earlier, we saw some good ABs in LA, especially later in ball games. That's what we want to see here as we get right out of the gate here in this first game.
0: We've talked a lot about the injuries for the course of the season for you. Happens to other teams as well. You look across the other side, Byron Buxton not in this series. How important is Buxton to them? You've faced him a million times, including earlier this year. How important is he to Minnesota?
1: Yeah, I mean, that's a dangerous bat, and it's a guy that with tremendous power and tremendous athleticism can do a lot of things. He can get on the base and really affect things there too. So I think as a catcher, when you think about looking at a lineup and you look for certain names and you make sure that those types of players don't beat you. And when that player's not in there, that's definitely a big absence. So obviously that's a good thing for us and hopefully we take advantage of that.
0: All right. Thanks a lot, Skip. Good luck.
1: Thanks, Gary. Always a pleasure.
2: All right, our thanks to Gary and Dan Wilson there. And, yeah, you heard, trade deadline coming up, a lot of movement happening. That's going to be the subject of our roundtable because we have seen in the past significant ups and downs for a lot of teams around baseball. That trade deadline comes up on Monday. You just have a weekend left before the deadline hits. We will talk about that in our roundtable as our pregame coverage continues on the NC Machinery Mariners Radio Network.
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1: Well, sure, we've got our eyes on that 6 p.m. Eastern on Monday for the Major League Baseball trade deadline. But the WNBA trade deadline, that's coming up even sooner. Sunday, 3 o'clock. The Connecticut Sun already dealing their highest draft pick in 9 years. Anissa Morrow off to the Toronto Tempo in exchange for rights to Maria Masha Klundikova, and a 2028 second round pick goes back to Connecticut, ultimately to Houston. But of note, Tempo still holding on to their first round pick for next season. That's a key as they're looking to establish themselves as the league's newest expansion franchise, or one of them. Anyway, other names that are being thrown around in that trade deadline conversation: Kelsey Plum with the Las Vegas Aces. Potential landing spots could be Golden State Valkyries. She'd bring that offensive boost for a somewhat surprise contender in the Valkyries. The Washington Mystics, a team that is very young and could use that experience, or possibly the Phoenix Mercury. Of note, the Sparks, they play on Sunday at 3:30 in the afternoon. That's 30 minutes after the trade deadline is set to pass. Plum says she's preparing as if she will be putting on a Sparks jersey, but isn't taking anything too personally. Benaja Laney Hamilton with the New York Liberty, another player who could be in the mix of this trade deadline move, or Skylar Diggins with the Chicago Sky. But we've got three games in action on Friday night, starting with the Indiana Fever at the Portland Fire, and Caitlin Clark continuing to push the limits of her game.
2: Long three from Caitlin. Oh my goodness. That's tough. That was Crater Lake deep.
1: Caitlin Clark, the fastest player in WNBA history to reach 1,000.

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1: Well, Cher, we've got our eyes on that 6 p.m. Eastern on Monday for the Major League Baseball trade deadline. But the WNBA trade deadline, that's coming up even sooner. Sunday, 3 o'clock. The Connecticut Sun already dealing their highest draft pick in 9 years. Anissa Morrow off to the Toronto Tempo in exchange for rights to Maria Masha Klundikova, and a 2028 second round pick goes back to Connecticut, ultimately to Houston. But of note, Tempo still holding on to their first round pick for next season. That's a key as they're looking to establish themselves as the league's newest expansion franchise, or one of them. Anyway, other names that are being thrown around in that trade deadline conversation: Kelsey Plum with the Las Vegas Aces. Potential landing spots could be Golden State Valkyries. She'd bring that offensive boost for a somewhat surprise contender in the Valkyries. The Washington Mystics, a team that is very young and could use that experience, or possibly the Phoenix Mercury. Of note, the Sparks, they play on Sunday at 3:30 in the afternoon. That's 30 minutes after the trade deadline is set to pass. Plum says she's preparing as if she will be putting on a Sparks jersey, but isn't taking anything too personally. Benaja Laney Hamilton with the New York Liberty, another player who could be in the mix of his trade deadline move, or Skylar Diggins with the Chicago Sky. But we've got three games in action on Friday night, starting with the Indiana Fever at the Portland Fire, and Caitlin Clark continuing to push the limits of her game.
2: Long three from Caitlin. Oh my goodness. That's tough. That was Crater Lake deep.
1: Caitlin Clark, the fastest player in WNBA history to reach 1,500 points and 500 assists. She did it in 78 games, absolutely blowing the past record out of the water. That was Sabrina Ionescu in 97 games. And with that, the Fever top the Portland Fire 112-98. Fever on a 5-game win streak. They've won 6 of their last 7 games. That 5 games, their longest win streak of the season. It's their 12th double-digit win of the season, tied for most in the WNBA with the Aces. And a 5th straight game scoring 100-plus points. And that is the longest streak in WNBA history. 13th time scoring 100-plus points this season. All right, wings at Mystics. We're talking about one of the youngest teams in the WNBA. The Washington Mystics hosting the Dallas Wings. We've got some young superstars in the mix. Mystics, though, they're on an absolute tear with a chance to do something that they haven't since 2020.

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3: Swing and a well-hit ball down the right field line. This one is gone. Get out the right, Grand Grandma. 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

0: at paying guys. They're better at all those things. But it's the other 25 owners who get to go look and point and go, look how much you're doing. Look what you're doing. We can't do that. I mean, in reality, it's never been a can't thing. It's a won't thing. And it's the problem is that the 25 loudest voices in the room screaming, we're getting screwed. We're getting screwed. We can't do that. We can't do that. Are the ones who absolutely can do it, just refuse to.
1: This is the only place I disagree with Mark on this. Let's say you make $60,000 a year.
2: Yeah.
1: You could buy a truck for $59,000. But that would be the dumbest thing that you could do because you wouldn't have enough money left over to live. So, yes, all of these owners could spend a whole lot of money. It doesn't mean it would be smart, James.
3: Yeah, so there are owners who can spend more. Absolutely. I think the Pirates owner is one of them.
2: So are the Guardians, by the way. Their payroll's a joke.
3: The issue, I think, is like the Dodgers basically print money. Same with the Yankees. Those two teams, like the Pirates could offer Paul Skeens $50 million a year over 10 years. And the Dodgers, if they wanted Paul Skeens, could just swoop in and say, oh, what about 70 over 12 years? Like, right. The money is no option to the Dodgers. Like the Pirates and the Guardians can offer more, but they can't offer that.
2: Right. And James, they have won, while some of those teams have made the playoffs and stuff, I think more and more and more you're seeing that the teams with the highest payrolls are the ones who win it all. You know, the Dodger-Yankee World Series, and maybe baseball feels like that was a great World Series for.
1: Mm-hmm.
2: But you like to feel like if you're rooting for a team that they really have a chance. Yeah. The Guardians have a chance to win the crappy American League Central. After 78 years, I don't feel like they have a chance to win the World Series, Emmett. So, coming up, there are a few pretty interesting quarterback battles going on. Emmett and I will break them down as only we can on ESPN Radio.
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0: Right. Well, look, we're talking to Chris Van Vliet. This is the countdown to SummerSlam. This is the Hall of Fame on ESPN Radio. We're talking to CVV, the host of Insight. Chris, before we wrap things up with you, I got to know what you think about Cody Rhodes, CM Punk. When you talk about Brock Lesnar being Mr. SummerSlam, and I agree with that, Cody Rhodes has had a string of great SummerSlam matches, as has CM Punk. How do you see that one playing out?
1: Yeah, Cody Rhodes hasn't lost at SummerSlam since returning to WWE, so I see what you're saying here. I just think that Cody Rhodes in the position of chasing the championship is more interesting to me. And I think that we are clearly in the summer of Punk right now, and he's having a ton of fun being the WWE Undisputed Champion. I think the summer of Punk continues on, and I think that Cody just keeps chasing this. I think we also got to keep in mind that Cody has Street Fighter coming out in October. That may factor into this, but what a match that's going to be.
2: It's going to be good. Hey, man, appreciate you coming in and giving us a little bit of time.
1: I appreciate you. Can't wait to have you back on my show soon, Booker T.
2: Hey, man, I'll be on there real soon, man. But, hey, man, you're in the Hall of Fame, ESPN Radio, Sirius XM Channel 8. 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Don't miss out. Oh, yes, man.
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0: one that you hand sculpted yourself and said, Trick Williams, look, this is how you want to approach the business. This is how you're going to make yourself a superstar, Trick. Now, how would you, Booker T, like to step into the ring with that Trick Williams? The one who knows he's a superstar. With all the momentum in the world. With all the eyes watching. Left, right, kids, grown folk, it don't matter. Booker T versus Trick Williams. Main event of SummerSlam for the championship. One more time.
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0: I'm Chad Ryder. The 49ers will not have receiver Ricky Pearce all this season. He's been placed on injured reserve and will have right knee surgery. Falcons have signed starting left guard Matthew Bergeron to a four-year extension. It's worth $96 million with $60 million guaranteed. Now to Cincinnati, where Bengals head coach Zach Taylor is expecting a bounce-back season.
1: Well, just talking about the city, so much excitement.

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8: This week on the Cal Raleigh Show, Cal talked about a lot of different things. A little bit of where the team is, a little bit of what it's like in the clubhouse this time of year with the trade deadline coming up. And he also talked about what he is trying to get done at the plate as he battles through some troubles at the plate this year. Here's that conversation.
9: Yeah, I'm trying to simplify as much as I can, trying to have good at-bats, square the ball up, swing at good pitches, and really letting the rest take care of itself, and just trying to play the game the right way. I'm trying to, trying to do what the game's telling me to do, trying to, ultimately let the game reward me, by sacrificing and doing things that I need to do. But ultimately, I say these things, and I just haven't performed the way that I would like to, and that's on me. And like I said, as a core member of this team, I got to be better. And I know other guys in that clubhouse would agree with that I do need to be better, and that they might as well. And I think everybody feels that way. They feel like they could help the team out a little more. And I think that's just the nature.

0: Michael hit it hard up the middle. Cradler got to it, but trying to make the transfer, lost the ball out of the webbing of his glove. 1-0 Mariners. So that's an infield base hit for Julio. Here's the pitch on the way to Cal, and Cal takes a look at a strike, 0-1. Great diving stop by Kreidler, actually, and just couldn't get the ball over to the second baseman, Clemens. Cal Raleigh, 11 home runs, pitch on the way. Swing and a pop-up down the right field side, foul territory, over toward the seats. Goes the first baseman looking for it and can't find it as Royce Lewis. And the count is 0-2 on Cal. Bases still loaded with nobody out. Randy's on at third. Canzone, the runner at second. And Julio on at first base. 0-2 the count on Cal. On deck is Josh Naylor. Cal back up there, batting from the right side, a switch hitter. Looking to do some damage. Pre-lip from the stretch, and the 0-2 pitch, swinging, it's popped up. Foul first base side. Again, Lewis is over, and he's going to run out of room. This one falls right on top of the Mariners' dugout roof. And the count is still 0-2 on Cal. So Prelip, slow walk to the front slope of the mound with a new baseball. From the home plate umpire this afternoon, Roberto Ortiz. Jim Wolf, the umpire at first. Alex McKay at second. Alan Porter's the umpire at third. Cal, great spot right here for his 12th home run of the season. Prelip ready, and the next pitch. Swing and a miss at a slider for strike three. So one away for the Mariners here in the bottom of the first inning. And that'll bring up first baseman Josh Naylor. And that was a backdoor slider to Cal Raleigh. So Prelip really likes that slider. Last two outings, he's pitched very well. 1-0 record with a 3.37 ERA and starts against the A's and the Guardians. Here's the stretch and the pitch to Naylor, and he takes a look at a fastball for a strike. Nothing and one. Man, the Mariners would love to open up the game early for Logan Gilbert, Gary.
1: Yeah, they'd love to put a crooked number up here. An opportunity to do it.
0: Healthy fly ball scores a run, but Naylor would love to drive one into the gap. Here's the pitch to him, and it's inside for ball one. One ball and one strike. Mariners looking to get some early offense. Only three runs last night. They had an early 2-0 lead and a 3-2 lead, but had only about one base hit over the next seven innings. Runners the lead at every base. The 1-1 to Naylor, swinging a ground ball. Foul at the first baseline, taken by Coach EY Jr., Eric Young. And the count is now 1-2 on Naylor. Josh with 8 home runs on the year and 38 runs batted in. Naylor back up there. He's got one grand slam this year. Mariners have hit 5. But right now, the Mariners just would love a base hit. Rosa ran at third. Canzone on at second. Julio on at first base with a big lead. Now the look in by Prelip. And the left-hander's 1-2 pitch to Naylor is on the way. Swing and a miss as Joshua fishing for a breaking ball, strike three. So back-to-back strikeouts for Connor Prelip. Mariners still looking to do some damage. That was a big sweeping curveball that started inside and broke about a foot away from Naylor. That'll bring up Mitch Garber. Garber, 4 home runs on the season, 14 runs batted in. The stretch and the pitch to Mitch, swing and a pop-up. Behind home plate and out of play. No chance for Victor Caratini doing the catching this afternoon for Minnesota. And the count is nothing and one. Mariners starting play today. 3 games out of first place. How about the Houston Astros? They've won 4 in a row and 9 of their last 10 to jump into first place by a half game over the Texas Rangers. Here's the set. And the 0-1 on the way to Garber. Swing and a miss. And the count is now nothing and two. Mariners do not want to come away with only one run in this situation. They got a run. They had the bases loaded, nobody out, and now there's two down. And they have been starving for that big base hit with runners in scoring position. Garber trying to come through here in the bottom of the first. Runners will lead it.

0: Thunderbird.
1: Thunderbird got Cal to pop up to third base in the game last night. Throw to first base. He dives back safely. That is the second disengagement. So we'll see how aggressive Julio wants to get here. 3-3 the score, bottom of the seventh. Go ahead and run at first. Julio is dancing at first. He has a big, big lead at first. He's daring him. Here's the pitch. Swung on, smashed. Left field, but into the seats, out of play. So 0-1 on Cal. Cal just out in front of that. 3-3 the score. Seventh inning. The pitch. Strike on the edge. A sweeper that just tickles the corner. 0-2. Cal, a grimace on his face. He's behind in the count. Two outs. Julio at first. No balls, two strikes. Thunderbird set, delivers. Swung on and missed. He gets Cal on a sweeper, goes down swinging, and that's it for the Mariners in the seventh. We are still tied. 3-3 the score. We head to the eighth. That's your Mechanics Bank score on the NC Machinery Mariners Radio Network.
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6: Swings, clubs this a mile high, a rainmaker out to left center field. It's gone.
7: Well, we go to the top half of the eighth inning, all tied at 3-3 after just two innings. The Mariners had that early 3-0 lead, but the Twins with one in the fifth, one in the sixth, one in the seventh. We are even at three as we go to the top half of the eighth inning. That's our Mechanics Bank score. And veteran left-hander Gabe Spire will take over in relief. This call to the bullpen brought to you by the Sunset Auto Family in Sumner and Auburn. You just get more at Sunset, and people do like that. What a ball game. Rick Riz along with Gary Hill Jr. and Shannon Dreyer, and a beautiful Saturday. Mariners really need a win this afternoon after the tough loss last night to Minnesota, 5-3. And leading things off is Austin Martin. So here's Spire. Gabe 2-2 with a 1.88 ERA in 34 appearances. The look in by Gabe and the pitch to Martin. Here's a strike on the inside corner, 0-1. Gabe very good at first pitch strikes. Always jumps out in front of the count. Spire's worked 28 and two-thirds innings, giving up only 20 hits, 10 walks, and 25 strikeouts. The stretch and the 0-1 pitch. Swinging a ground ball back up the middle. On the other side of the bag to backhand it. Cole Young throw to first low, but it's picked in time by Naylor. Holy smokes, what a play by Cole Young. Way on the other side of second base. Martin, a right-handed hitter, so Young was already stationed toward the bag. But he was almost out in left field when he got rid of the throw right on line. And a heck of a play by Cole Young to retire Austin Martin. Great play, and there's one out for Minnesota here in the top half of the eighth inning. That kid has done it all this year.